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But something about it still feels strange. 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

Do I have it in me? 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

8 a.m. at Radio Jordan. Good morning, I'm Ghada Shahdi. His Majesty King Abdullah II departs for Norway to attend the funeral of King Harald V. His Royal Highness Crown Prince Al Hussein reviews the National Council for Future Technologies plans and ongoing projects. The Kingdom's air defense systems intercept and destroy 18.

Good morning, everyone. It's a beautiful day. It's Wednesday. And I'm so glad you're spending it with me. It's Ghada here up until the hour of 11. Whether you're stuck in traffic or still trying to roll out of bed, let's ease into the day together. So if you're driving, take it easy on the roads. If you're stuck in traffic, be patient and enjoy the music. A lot to talk about this morning, so make sure you stay tuned. After nine, we'll be speaking to the EU ambassador to Jordan, His Excellency Pierre Christophe, to tell us more about the European Film Festival. And it's 38th edition this year. After 10, the game begins, so I'll ask you a question. If your answer is correct, your name will enter the raffle. And at around 10:30, we'll announce the name of the lucky winner. Stay with us. So, my friends, a slight drop in temperatures affects the kingdom today, bringing moderate summer conditions in the highlands and the plains, while hot weather persists in Aqaba and the Jordan Valley. Temperatures register a high of 31 degrees here in Amman, 41 in Aqaba and the Dead Sea. Okay, let me remind you of our WhatsApp number, 0780435111. Good morning to Maisa Al-Qadi. Welcome to the show. Another good morning going out to Lalit all the way from India. Let's kick it off.

We found love, that was Rihanna. Well, Rihanna was away for a while from the music industry. I really miss her music. I love Rihanna. Good morning, Shadi, all the way from Qatar. Sabah al-khair to you. Have a great, great Wednesday ahead. So one more day and it's the weekend, my friends. Hang on.

0: shine bright like a diamond. All right, so my friends, the third Zarqa Culture and Arts Festival concluded on Tuesday evening at the King Abdullah II Cultural Center in Zarqa. Held under the banner Jordan Land and People, the six-day event was organized by the Zarqa Culture Directorate in collaboration with local cultural organizations and in partnership with the Rsayfa and Hashemiya municipalities, sponsored by the Ministry of Culture. It was designed to decentralize culture and engagement. The festival hosted a diverse program of intellectual, artistic, and heritage events across the governorate's various districts, expanding access to local communities and reinforcing partnerships between municipal bodies and cultural institutions. So the closing ceremony featured a panel discussion titled The Jordanian Narrative, A Nation Story, and The Voice of the Ummah, focused on the evolution of Jordan's national identity, collective memory, and historical awareness.
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3: Hey, Mr. DJ, put a record on. I wanna dance with my baby.

music. Hey, Mr. DJ, that went to our friend Lalit all the way from India. So my friends, Royal Jordanian Airlines RJ has welcomed its 17th Airbus A320neo family aircraft to its fleet, marking another milestone in its strategy to modernize and expand its fleet, strengthen operational capabilities, and enhance the passenger experience. So the arrival is part of RJ's ongoing fleet modernization program, which has seen 10 new aircraft of various types join the fleet since the beginning of this year, bringing the airline's total fleet to 36 modern aircraft. So RJ Chairman and CEO Samer Mejadi said that the arrival of the new aircraft represents another important milestone in the national carrier's fleet modernization journey, noting that investment in new generation aircraft strengthens operational efficiency and competitiveness while providing passengers with a more advanced and comfortable travel experience. Al-Majali said that the A320neo family plays a key role in operating RJ's short and medium haul network, serving destinations across the Middle East, the Gulf, Africa, and Europe. An additional aircraft is scheduled to join the fleet in December, bringing the number of A320neo family aircraft to 18 by the end of 2026. Two further aircraft are expected to join in 2027 and 2028, bringing the total to 20. An additional Airbus A321 will also join the fleet next year. Radio Jordan 96.3.

0: Well, dear listeners, the foundation for the development of lands adjacent to the baptism site is continuing technical and design work on Bethany Village within wider efforts to develop the area near the baptism site while preserving its distinctive character and reflecting its global religious and historical significance. So to this end, the foundation's team carried out a field visit to assess the visual impact of the proposed security plan. So these efforts support the continued development of Bethany Village in line with the royal directives and the foundation's mandate to shape the area adjacent to the baptism site in a manner befitting its global religious and historical significance while safeguarding its natural setting and biodiversity and ensuring compliance with UNESCO requirements. So the project aims to create an integrated destination that enriches the pilgrim and visitor experience and raises Jordan's profile on the global map of religious, cultural and spiritual tourism. So it coincides with the preparations for the commemoration of the 2000th anniversary of the baptism of Jesus Christ in 2030, an occasion of profound religious significance worldwide and an opportunity to spotlight Jordan as a land where biblical history remains alive. Radio Jordan. All right, up next is the brand new song by Miley Cyrus. Bass Persuades.
1: Forgetting there's a world when this record is on.

That was the newest by Miley Cyrus, Bass Persuade. All right, the China International Press Communication Center, CIPCC H2 2026 program opened yesterday in Beijing, aimed at promoting media exchanges and a deeper understanding of China. So the opening ceremony was held at Renmin University of China, RUC, bringing together 109 journalists from 101 countries for a 100-day program featuring training, discussions, field visits, and cultural activities. So the program is an opportunity for media professionals from the Global South to gain a closer understanding of China and contribute to stronger links between China and the rest of the world. Well, yes, China has made remarkable achievements since the beginning of reform and opening up.

Well, this is one of the trending songs nowadays, Don't Worry by Leoni. So my friends, following the directives of His Royal Highness Crown Prince Al-Hussein, the Sanad for Business platform will be launched before the end of 2026. And this is according to Minister of Digital Economy and Entrepreneurship Sami Smerat. Smerat said the Crown Prince chaired a meeting of the National Council for Future Technology, during which the council reviewed progress on the platform

and its detailed implementation plan. He noted that the platform will serve as a unified digital gateway for companies and investors to access government services and complete and track transactions electronically. So the minister said the platform is designed to simplify procedures and improve the quality of government services, stressing the importance of ensuring its readiness before launch, providing high quality and user-friendly services, and conducting awareness campaigns alongside its rollout. So the platform will operate primarily through a web portal alongside a mobile application allowing companies and investors to complete and track government transactions through a single platform. It will be separate from the Senate app, which is dedicated to citizens.

عامر لاموش. Good morning to you. Good morning to Raya and to Ola. Thank you so much for tuning in and welcome to the show. So it's 8:34, the time here at Radio Jordan. If you just joined us, welcome aboard. It's the first part of the Wednesday breakfast show with yours, Ada.

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Wafa, good morning, Rice and Shan. Thank you so much for the beautiful video. Sabah al khair to you, Hisham Hawari, and all the listeners. So my friends, Jordan recorded 2,391 cyber incidents during the first half of this year, a 5.7% increase from the same period last year, according to the National Cybersecurity Center and CSC Director Mohamed Lismadi. So Lismadi said that most of the incidents were medium severity, including technical scanning and reconnaissance, attempted breaches and denial of service attempts. He also noted that the center uses the term cyber incident to cover both actual breaches and attempts that are detected and thwarted. Well, the rise in cyber incidents is linked to several factors, foremost among them regional geopolitical tensions and developments, the rapid advancement of artificial intelligence and security vulnerabilities in some digital assets that may have gone undetected or were only recently discovered.

All right, so for all of those asking when to collect the prizes, if you won in August, let's say, we're going to get the prizes in September. If you won in September, you're going to get the prizes in October. All right?

I just love this Italian song, Come Vorrei, Jean Melenyana version. Hamza, good morning to you. Another bonjour going out to you, Taima. Rise and shine. So my friends, the Jordan Hashemite Charity Organization, JHCO, yesterday distributed 9,597 food parcels to displaced families in the Gaza Strip in partnership with the Qatar Red Crescent Society as part of the Vegetable Baskets and Water Tankers project. So JHCO said that the second and final phase of the project involves distributing 6,230 food parcels across North Gaza, Gaza City, Middle Area, and Khan Yunis governorates. So this initiative comes

Within ongoing relief efforts to alleviate the suffering of Gaza residents amid challenging field conditions. I'm really glad that you've enjoyed this one, Hisham. Yep, it is one of my favorites. It is a very nice song.

Jordanian air defenses intercepted and destroyed 18 of 20 ballistic missiles launched towards the kingdom from Iran in the past hours, according to the Jordan Armed Forces Arab Army, JAF. So they said the remaining two missiles fell in unpopulated areas, reporting no deaths as a result of the attack. The armed forces said they responded to the missile threat in accordance with established operational procedures with the aim of protecting Jordanian airspace and ensuring the safety of the civilians. Specialized teams were dispatched on two sites where missile fragments and other debris fell. The areas were secured and necessary measures were taken to ensure the safety of nearby residents. So JAF urged the public to avoid approaching, touching or moving any unidentified objects, fragments or debris, and to immediately notify the relevant authorities if such items are found.

The military also warned against spreading rumors or unverified information, urging the public to rely on statements issued by official authorities for updates on the situation. Jordanian surveillance, early warning and air defense systems remain at their highest levels of readiness. The military units continue to operate around the clock to protect the kingdom, its security and the sovereignty of its airspace. So the army said it is continuing to monitor and assess developments and will issue further information through their official channels as necessary.

Jordan, His Excellency Pierre Christophe, to talk about the European Film Festival and its 38th edition this year. So stay stuck, don't you go anywhere. This is the 1975 About You, a song dedicated especially to our friend Taima. We'll be back, don't you go anywhere.

My friends, will be back after the news at exactly 9 for the third and the second part of the show. And remember, after the news, we'll be speaking to EU Ambassador to

Good morning, I'm Ghada Shakhdi with the 9 a.m. news summary from Radio Jordan in Amman. His Majesty King Abdullah, accompanied by Her Majesty Queen Rani Abdullah, departed for Norway yesterday to attend the funeral of King Harald V. His Royal Highness Crown Prince Al Hussein was sworn in as regent in the presence of cabinet members. His Royal Highness Crown Prince Al Hussein yesterday chaired a regular meeting of the National Council for Future Technology, during which he reviewed the Council's plans and ongoing projects. The Crown Prince listened to a briefing on the progress of the Senate for Business application and stressed the need to ensure the services needed by Jordanian business people and citizens are provided on the program. The kingdom's air defense systems have engaged 20 ballistic missiles coming from Iran, successfully intercepting and destroying 18 of them, while the remaining two missiles fell in unpopulated areas. A military spokesperson said the attack caused no

0: casualties or material damage, adding that the interception operation was executed in accordance with established operational and defensive measures to protect the kingdom's airspace and ensure public safety. Jordan welcomed a joint declaration by 12 nations pledging restrictions on goods from illegal Israeli settlements, saying the move is a crucial step to achieve international accountability. In a statement yesterday, the Ministry of Foreign Affairs hailed the decision taken by Canada, Denmark, Finland, France, Iceland, Ireland, Norway, Poland, Portugal, Spain, Sweden, and the UK to uphold the two-state solution in line with relevant UN Security Council resolutions. Israel announced it was closing Britain's consulates in occupied East Jerusalem in response to plans by the United Kingdom, France and Canada to block imports from Israeli settlements in the occupied West Bank. Israeli occupation Foreign Minister Gedeon Saar said yesterday that Britain will also no longer participate in a US-led coordination mission for Gaza. The U.S. Central Command said yesterday that its forces destroyed five Iranian crude oil carriers after attempted missile attacks on a U.S. Navy warship over the past 2 days. Meanwhile, Iran's Revolutionary Guard said it had captured a U.S. Uncrewed submarine at the entrance to the Strait of Hormuz. And finally, a slight drop in temperatures affects the kingdom today, bringing moderate summer conditions in the highlands and the plains, while hot weather persists in Aqaba and the Jordan Valley. Temperatures register a high of 31 degrees in Amman and 41 in Aqaba and the Dead Sea. And that's the end of the news that came away from Radio Jordan in Amman at 3 minutes past nine. Thank you for listening.
1: نحتفي بمن يصنعون الأثر كل يوم، إلى فرسان الميدان التربوي الذين جعلوا من الإبداع بصمتهم. رشحوا أنفسكم لنتعرف على نماذج التميز في ميداننا التربوي، كما بإمكانكم ترشيح التربويين الذين تركوا أثراً 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

All right, that was 10 Sharp and You. Especially for our friend Tisha, I'm such a great choice. I love this one, by the way. So, welcome back, everyone. It's the second part of the Wednesday Breakfast Show with yours, Ghada. Today is the 9th of September. So, happy birthday to all of those celebrating their birthdays today. Saluting all the lovely Virgos out there.

0: So today we are talking cinema, culture and the power of film to bring people together. The European Film Festival is celebrating its 38th edition this year, featuring 22 European and Jordanian films, workshops and discussions with filmmakers, all free and open to the public. And joining us today is the EU Ambassador to Jordan, His Excellency Pierre Christoph. Ambassador, welcome to the show.
1: Thank you very much. Good morning, Hada, and good morning to all your listeners.
0: Thank you so much for being with us. Well, to begin with, what makes this 38th edition of the European Film Festival special, and what can audiences expect this year?
1: Hada, look, first of all, I need to say that this festival has a long history behind its back. We are in our 38th year, and the reason why year after year we come back to Amman with dozens of European movies and we engage with our Jordanian friends is twofold. First of all, we have built an outstanding relationship of trust and friendship with Princess Rim and her team, the Royal Film Commission. And secondly, there is a demand, we feel it, the Jordanian audience wants to watch European movies, wants to discuss them. And last year, to give you an example, we managed to bring 10,000 Jordanian guests to our festival. The last evening when we screened a fantastic Jordanian movie called Inshallah Walad by Ahmed Al-Rashid, we had 1,000 guests in the Royal Film Commission in Amman. And on top of that, you know that we screen also our movies outside of Amman in the governorate. So what makes this festival unique is its history, the fact that it's underpinned by a long history of friendship between our peoples. And this will be repeated this year. What will be new this year is, of course, the program that we have shaped with new movies, the movies that were awarded over the last couple of months. So we have brought to you an extremely good selection of movies, drama, movies about sports, to pay tribute also to the performance of Jordan in the Football World Cup. So we have at least two movies dealing with sports, an Irish movie and a Czech movie. We have also documentaries, science fiction, family cinema. So we'll try to reach all audiences. And of course, as part of the 20 movies that we will screen, we have one Jordanian movie. A Jordanian movie that we will keep for the closing ceremony, the last day, on 1st of October. It's called Think by Zain Durain. It's an outstanding movie focused on family links, focused on society, on solidarity and the recognition of difference. So I hope that this program will please our Jordanian audience. As I said, we will also make an extra effort to reach out to governorates from Aqaba to Salt to Ajloun. We will use the bus of the Royal Film Commission to bring our movies to places where there is no cultural centers, like in Wadi Rum, in Wadi Musa. And we are on track to have an outstanding edition for the 30th year of this film festival. I need to recall that all the screenings are free of charge. You are our guest. We invite our Jordanian friends to celebrate cinema together. So free tickets, and the program is available on all our social media channels.
0: Impressive. So, sir, speaking of the films, the festival brings together European and Jordanian cinema. How important is this cultural exchange between Europe and Jordan?
1: Khada, the relationship between the EU and Jordan are very, very strong. Mm-hmm. You know,

0: we're talking about 3,000 years of neighborly relations, friendship, exchanges, migrations in both ways. So our relations are strong and are getting stronger by the day at all levels: political, diplomacy, trade and investment, cooperation, cultural exchanges. But one element is fundamental to all this is the relation between people to people. So, in all our cultural activities, what we are trying to do is connect all Jordanian friends, the Jordanian people with Europe, European people, so that each other can get a better understanding of feelings, perception, ambition, visions. And cinema is a very good vehicle for that. Mm-hmm. Cinema is a good way to change perspective, to put yourself in the shoes of another person. There is one movie that we will screen this year. It's a Polish movie. The principle and the idea is to look at the world from the perspective of a donkey. So it shows how far we can go to change perspective. So the idea is to bring Europe to our Jordanian friends, bring Jordanians closer to Europe as well. As part of our program, we have a number of movies that are precisely based on this unique relationship between Jordan and the EU. For example, we have the Jordanian movie is a co-production between Jordan and France. We have also an Egyptian-French movie, which is a co-production. Last year, Inshallah Walad was again a co-production between a Jordanian director and a French producer. So you see, what we are trying to do is build those connections beyond the screenings and the celebrations and the festivities of the festival. We are trying to connect the people and connect also the industry.
1: Yeah.
0: Jordan has invested tremendously in its own film industry with the Hollywood studio, with a whole range of instruments to attract movie makers from abroad to Jordan. And there are great realizations in that respect, screening Indiana Jones and producing Dune and Star Wars in Jordan is an achievement in itself.
1: Yeah.
0: But we are also trying to do the same with our European cinema and offering also opportunities for Jordanian movie makers to connect, get producers in Europe and make sure that they can also screen their movies in Europe. So this is why we opened this festival for all guests, but there is also a technical and industrial dimension to it. We will bring three directors from Europe on the occasion of the film festival to engage with the Jordanian audience. So we'll have one Cypriot director and two directors from Austria. As they will screen their movies, they will also discuss them. And on the side, they will conduct workshops and engage with students and representatives of the Jordanian film industry.
1: Mm-hmm. So, sir, all the films and activities are free, with screenings also taking place outside Amman. Why was making the festival accessible to audiences across Jordan a priority?
0: Yes, and it's a strong objective, a strong will of Her Royal Highness Princess Rim. She asked us repeatedly to ensure that all Jordanians, irrespective of the location, can get access to the screenings. So we respond to this aspiration. As I said, there will be two buses chartered by the EU to bring cinemas where there is no cultural centers. But we will also make the full use of our outstanding relationship with the Royal Film Commission and screen movies in Aqaba, in Salt, and in other places across the kingdom. The idea is to make sure that our film festival is not targeting only one constituency or privileged citizens in one part of Amman, but we reach out to all cities, and we go to Zarqa and we engage. And personally, I will also do my best to go and travel with the film festival across your kingdom.
1: Hopefully, that's amazing. Well, finally, Your Excellency, if you had to convince someone who has never attended the European Film Festival to come this year, well, what would you say to them?
0: I would say, come and join this journey. Last year, 10,000 Jordanians joined the journey free of charge. It shows that it's not only about Europe, it's about our relationship between Jordanians and foreigners. It's about the way we look at each other. And as I said, there is a solid foundation for our friendship. It's the recognition of our common humanity, our shared values, our common aspiration for peace and good neighborly relations.
1: Mm-hmm.
0: So this is you know, geography, history made us very close to each other. We understand each other. Our relation is very, very strong at all levels, including in terms of culture. And cinema is an accessible medium. It speaks to everybody equally. In Europe, all citizens love cinema for good reasons, and we know that in Jordan it's the same. So this film festival is not only about Europe, it's about the link between Jordan and Europe, and this is why each year we pay tribute to the Jordanian cinema, and it's the reason why from the 12th of September till the 1st of October, we'll do this journey together and conclude our film festival with the screening of an outstanding Jordanian movie, Think by Zain Duraï.
1: Mm-hmm. Inshallah. So, Ambassador, thank you so much for joining us. We wish the European Film Festival a fantastic 38th edition, and we look forward to seeing audiences across Jordan enjoying the films and activities.
0: Thank you so much for having me, Rada, and please be our guest at the film festival. The program is available on all our channels, and we will make sure that we can host all our guests with friendship in the Royal Film Commission and in its centers across the kingdom.
1: Thank you so much. Thank you.
0: Thank you.
1: Have a nice day. Bye-bye.
0: Thank you. Bye-bye.
1: So to all our listeners, the festival, my friends, runs from September 12th to October 1st, and all activities are free and open to the public. That was the EU ambassador to Jordan, His Excellency Pierre Christophe, speaking about the European Film Festival, and it's 38th edition this year. Radio Jordan.
2: The thing that cherish most. Love, love, and love.

Dolce Vita. This is Dana and Belinda. I want to tell you, my friends, this Spanish song is trending all over the world. All right, Tahani, good morning to you. She says, after listening to The Ambassador, I really feel like going to the festival. And are the tickets really free? Yes, they are. Yes, it is a wonderful step towards strengthening the cultural relationship between Jordan and Europe. Long-standing relationship, actually, between Jordan and Europe. So, ahlan wa sahlan, Tahani. Welcome to the show. Good morning to Lina. Lina, how you doing? Yes, of course, I do remember Adnan and Lina. So, my friends, remember our WhatsApp number is 0780435111. Please write your names. And the game begins after 10. I'll ask you a question. If your answer is correct, your name will enter the raffle.

The sweet escape, that was Gwen Stefani and Akon. So my friends, the doting husband or wife is a precious gift because there are plenty of partners who are inattentive to these needs of their spouse. These are usually self-centered folks who put their desires above everyone else, and they are notorious for ignoring those around them. Having a lack of attention from your partner can be a bitter pill to swallow, as a human being has emotional and physical needs that must be met. Now, you should realize that relationships go through many phases if you haven't been together for any length of time. So you'll have periods where you can't stand each other, and there will be other times where you can't keep your hands off them. The ebbs and flows are all a normal part of life, but what do you do when your partner is constantly disinterested in you and doesn't care for your needs? Well, some folks think that toxic relationships are those where they call each other names and throw punches, but other issues can be just as bad. Do you know how to spot the signs of an inattentive partner? So an inattentive partner will shut down. They have no interest in your life or any occurrences that don't directly involve them. They will shut down the minute you try to talk about anything relationship-wise. Whether you're trying to tell them about a bill or pay something you need, they will tune you out and walk away. Their blatant disregard for your feelings and affection is easily noticed. This is not what love and relationships are supposed to be like.

Well, healthy arguments are suitable for relationship. According to Jennifer A. Sam, PhD from Psychology Today, arguing facilitates talking, which helps communication. Disagreements help both parties gain another perspective on the matter, and it enables you to understand each other's core values. When someone doesn't even care to discuss a matter with you, it just shows how little they care. They're saying loud and clear without opening their mouth that they don't value your opinions and could care less about issues you're facing.

I love this one by Hassi and Without Me. Okay, so Tahani says, absolutely, a healthy relationship needs love, attention, communication, and mutual respect. Now, ignoring your partner's feelings or refusing to communicate can slowly create distance between both of you. Ghaith, good morning. Welcome to the show.

0: just what you did.
1: Here's another sign of inattentive partner. Romance is the last thing on their minds. While intimacy isn't the only thing in a relationship, it is undoubtedly an essential part of it. It's not normal for a couple to skip romantic relations with one another. There should be some connection that helps to bind you together.

Well, Inas is saying, Ada, please play us songs like yesterday. Okay. Yalla, hit me with some suggestions. Rania, good morning. So you've just heard Adele, Make You Feel My Love. So experts say the inattentive mate won't remember critical dates like birthdays, anniversaries, and other special occasions. Remember, people make time and never forget things near and dear to them. So it's not that they have a memory recall issue, but it's that these dates aren't important enough for them to remember. Now, keep in mind that some folks tend to be, you know, scatterbrained and often forget things. However, you can tell the difference, as this will affect all aspects of their life and not just matters regarding you.

one of my favorites, Say Something. Khaled Zubaydi, good morning to you. So my friends, body language is often overlooked, but if a partner doesn't look you in the eye or they shift their eyes to the ground or corner when you're speaking, it's a sign of being inattentive. They either have something to hide and feel guilty about, or they don't care enough to look at you and address the issues. I'm giving up on you. Inattentive partners need your help but won't give assistance in return. So it's typical of the narcissist to need you to come when they call, but don't count on them to give you the same courtesy when you need help. They want the whole world to drop what they're doing and attend to them in their hour of need, but they're always too busy to be bothered when it's time for them to repay the generosity. Now, being there emotionally is one thing, but it is a whole other, you know, ball game when you can't get your partner to be there physically when you need them. They are disinterested in your life, and it's hard to ignore their blatant disrespect.

there for them. However, it's not a two-way street. The worst kind of people are those, right? And yes, inattentive partners break promises.

Well, at the end of the day, everyone's a caring and loving partner, and searching for soulmate is the goal of most folks. Times your desire for a perfect person allows you to overlook some flaws that would otherwise disqualify an individual. You may want things to work out so badly that you put on blinders to keep all the bad stuff from plain sight.

All right, without saying, the hardest thing is dealing with a narcissist person. Omar, good morning. Welcome to the show. Ahlan wa sahlan. Good morning to Nariman. Wish you a great day ahead. Another good morning going out to Omar, listening to us all the way in Jerash, and she sent me a beautiful picture. Wow, amazing. Another good morning going out to you, Reem Qarqash. Thank you so much. Well, my friends, once you examine this inattentive person and their motives, your eyes will be wide open. So when you see the manipulator and inattentive person for who they indeed are, it's hard for you to ever look at them the same again.

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Thank you so much. And Dream is saying, wow, I love this song. I'm really glad that you are into

going. Razan, good morning. Sabah al khair. Okay, so here's the deal, my friends. The game begins after 10, and we'll dedicate the last hour to oldies. How about that? Upon your request. So stay tuned. I'll ask you a question. If your answer is correct, your name will enter the raffle, and we'll mention the name of the lucky winner before the end. No, not before the end of the show, at around 10:30. Need my coffee. Well, yesterday, Shadi mentioned this version of Jolene by Miley Cyrus. So there you go.

Topic for today. It is really interesting, but at the same time, it's quite emotional. It makes us feel sad for ourselves because we haven't met the perfect person yet. Inshallah, you'll never know. Salim, Hussein, good morning. Sahani Khalil. Inshallah, you'll win today. You never know. Keep on trying. So, my friends, let the game begin right here on Radio Jordan 96.3 FM. Here's the deal. I ask you a question. If your answer is correct, your name will enter the raffle, and we'll announce the name of the lucky winner at around 10:30. Here's the question. If you multiply me by any other number, the answer will always be the same. What number am I? So, if you multiply me by any other number, the answer will always be the same. What number am I? The prize for today is a 50 JD coupon from Dream Home. So, 50 JD coupon from Dream Home. Moving on with more requests. Somewhere, there you go. This is Seal and Crazy. Send in the correct answers to 0780435111. Please write your names.

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Please write your names. A prize for today is a 50 JD coupon from Dream Home. Tahani Sabalaish, correct answer. Mahmoud Abu Talib, Ayat Abu Libbe, Sattam Al Qadi, Maysoon Abu Libbe. Your names enter the raffle. So good luck. Upon your requests, we're playing oldies in this hour. Same like yesterday. Same.

0: It's 10 a.m. at Radio Jordan. Good morning, I'm Ghada Shaqdi. His Majesty King Abdullah II departs for Norway to attend the funeral of King Harald V. His Royal Highness Crown Prince Al Hussein reviews the National Council for Future Technologies plans and ongoing projects. The Kingdom's air defense systems intercept and destroy 18 ballistic missiles coming from Iran. The Council of Arab Interior Ministers strongly denounces recent Houthi attacks targeting several cities in Saudi Arabia. Israel announces it will close Britain's consulate in East Jerusalem after the UK, France and Canada ban imports from Israeli settlements in the occupied West Bank. Israeli occupation strikes kill a Palestinian civilian in Gaza and wound at least 15 more. The U.S. military says it destroyed five Iranian oil carriers after alleged attempted missile attacks on a U.S. Navy warship over the past 2 days. Russia launches fresh air attacks on the Ukrainian capital, killing five people. And finally, moderate summer conditions prevail in the highlands and the plains today, while hot weather persists in Aqaba and the Jordan Valley.
1: نحتفي بمن يصنعون الأثر كل يوم إلى فرسان الميدان التربوي الذين جعلوا من الإبداع بصمتهم رشحوا أنفسكم لنتعرف على نماذج التميز في ميداننا التربوي كما بإمكانكم ترشيح التربويين الذين تركوا أثراً وبصمة في حياة أبنائكم ورحلتهم التعليمية لتكونوا جزءاً من الاحتفاء بتميزهم للاطلاع على قصص النجاح

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Your names entered the raffle, so good luck. Now, the question is, if you multiply me by any other number, the answer will always be the same. What number am I? The prize is a 50 JD coupon from Dream Home.

And Layla, welcome back, everyone. It's the third and last part of the Wednesday breakfast show with yours, Ada. Faisal, good morning. Mias, good morning. Thank you so much. Talking about our topic.

That was Seal and Crazy. So if you multiply me by any other number, the answer will always be the same. What number am I?

Alright, سامي الأحمد ميرال الحافي. Also, عهد الزبون ملاك الحمزة وليد رمضان رزان منصور. Your answers are correct. Good luck today. So if you multiply me by any other number, the answer will always be the same. What number am I? Send in the correct answers to 0780435111. Please write your names. Who's going to win with us a 50 JD coupon from Dream Home?

ريم قرقش, your answers correct. هاني خليل and مدحت الخواتي. So if you multiply me by any other number, the answer will always be the same. What number am I? The prize for today is a 50 JD coupon from Dream Home. إسراء بنات, yep, correct answer. And Amar as well, your answer is correct.

All right, congratulations to our lucky winner for today. Khulood Ahmed Dagmash. Khulood, alf mabrook, you won with us a 50 JD coupon from Dream Home. You can collect the prizes next month, okay? So if you win in September, you can collect the prizes the next month, that is October. So the question was, if you multiply me by any other number, the answer will always be the same. What number am I? Definitely it's zero. So hard luck for the others. Come back tomorrow, please, with Rana for more prizes and more giveaways. So, Alf Mabrook to Khulood Ahmed Dagmash. You won a 50 JD coupon from Dream Home.

that was the late Rashid Taha and Hala Al Sroor is saying congrats for Khulood. Alf Mabrook. Also, Maysa Al Qadi saying congratulations for you, Khulood. So the journey continues up until the hour of 11 with yours, Ghada, right here on the station you grew up with, Radio Jordan 96.3 FM.

Mom. The rarest and the greatest tunes on Radio Jordan. So upon your request, we are dedicating this hour to oldies, whether Arabic, English, or whatever.

See, all the listeners are congratulating you, Khulood, for winning the prize today. Also, our friend Tahani is saying congratulations. Thank you so much, Val, for all the lovely words as well. I'm really happy and glad that you are enjoying, she says, always the best mix of songs, Ghada. Thank you so much. So, when modern life feels fast-moving or stressful, returning to a classic track provides a stable point of reference where nothing changes or disappoints. Upon your request, we're playing it with oldies, Arabic, English, and whatsoever.

وفاء is also saying congratulations to you, Khulood. She says, honestly, winning feels so good. It's such a great feeling. I can't agree more. Rania is saying congratulations to you too, Khulood. Well, experts say that, you know, old music offers a sense of emotional authenticity, comfort and storytelling that may feel missing from modern hyper-produced. You know, platforms like TikTok and Instagram Reels constantly cycle vintage tracks into viral videos and memes, introducing old songs to millions of young listeners. Beautiful old memories with these great, great classics, or let's say old songs.

So this is another reason, my friends, why people return to old songs, the real instruments. Many young listeners prefer the raw vocal performances and natural instrumentation of older decades over heavy auto-tune and digital loops. Older R&B, rock, and pop tracks often focus on deep emotional narratives about mental health, struggle, and real heartbreak. Well, this was actually a big hit back in the early 90s.

with Alexia. So many people connect deeply with the 1990s and 2000s, or even vintage 1960s and 70s oldies, as a carefree escape to an era they never actually lived through.

Heaven must be missing an angel. That was Tavares. So here's a thought. Why do people listen to the same songs over and over again? Well, experts say people

People listen to the same song over and over because predictability gives the brain a fast boost of pleasure and reduces mental effort. Yes, your brain uses a lot of energy. When you hear a new song, your brain works hard to process the sounds. When you hear a familiar song, your brain already knows what comes next. So, you know, cognitive fluency, this is the ease of processing familiar information. And your brain likes efficiency. Easy things feel good to the brain. Knowing the beat lowers your mental load.

Zombie, a smash hit from the year 1994. That was the Cranberries. Well, my friends, listening to music activates your brain's reward system. Music releases dopamine, a chemical that makes you feel happy. Your brain wants to repeat things that make it feel good. Replaying a track lets you chase the exact spark of joy over and over. Omar is saying the cause is nostalgia. The fact is what you just explained. I can't agree more.

And my friend's life is full of surprises, but a recorded song never changes. A familiar melody acts as an anchor during stressful days. You choose when the song starts and ends, and repeating lyrics helps you work through heavy or sad feelings. I guess the next song on the list is going to be the song before the last on my show for today.

All right, you can wrap up the show with a huge hit from the year 1997. So my friends, remember, be patient. Everything is coming together. Wishing you a great and a wonderful weekend. Rana's going to be here tomorrow morning. As for myself, I'll be back, inshallah, if all goes well, next Sunday between 8 and 11 for the Sunday Breakfast Show. Much love from the capital, Amman. Ghada is out. Ciao, everyone. See you next Sunday.

Good morning, I'm Ghada Shoqdi with the 11 a.m. news summary from Radio Jordan in Amman. His Majesty King Abdullah, accompanied by Her Majesty Queen Rani Al-Abdullah, departed for Norway yesterday to attend the funeral of King Harald V. His Royal Highness Crown Prince Al-Hussein was sworn in as regent in the presence of cabinet members. His Royal Highness Crown Prince Al-Hussein yesterday chaired a regular meeting of the National Council for Future Technology, during which he reviewed the Council's plans and ongoing projects. The Crown Prince listened to a briefing on the progress of the Senate for Business application and stressed the need to ensure the services needed by Jordanian business people and citizens are provided on the programme. The Council of Arab Interior Ministers strongly condemned recent Houthi terrorist attacks targeting several cities in the Kingdom of Saudi Arabia. In an official statement yesterday, the Council denounced the attacks on the Saudi cities of Abha, Khamis Mshit, Jizan and Najran, which resulted in dozens of civilian injuries as well as the targeting of commercial vessels in the Red Sea and the threat to international maritime navigation. Israeli occupation strikes yesterday killed a Palestinian civilian in the genocide-stricken Gaza Strip. Local medical sources said the occupation attacks also wounded 15 civilians, including several in critical condition. The Palestinian Ministry of Health said Israeli occupation forces and settler attacks have killed 100 Palestinian civilians since the beginning of 2026. In a brief statement yesterday, the ministry said 4 Palestinians were killed over the past 24 hours in the governorates of Nablus, Qalqilia and Tulkarem. Russia has resumed its air attacks on Kyiv after a brief halt for the visit of U.S. peace negotiators, launching drone and missile strikes overnight that killed 5 people and injured 35 others. Ukrainian officials said a separate Russian drone attack today hit a border crossing between Ukraine and Moldova in the southern region of Odessa, killing 2 people and wounding 3 more. King Harald V of Norway will be laid to rest today.

0: in a series of ceremonies marking the culmination of 13 days of national mourning. King Harald, a reformer who spent more than three decades on the throne, died on the 28th of August at the age of 89. A procession on foot from the Royal Palace to Oslo Cathedral will start at 1 at local time, at 12 noon local time, followed by a church ceremony. And finally, a slight drop in temperatures affects the kingdom today, bringing moderate summer conditions in the highlands and the plains, while hot weather persists in Aqaba and the Jordan Valley. Temperatures register a high of 31 degrees in Amman and 41 in Aqaba and the Red Sea. And that's the end of the news that came away from Radio Jordan in Amman at 3 minutes past 11. Thank you for listening and have a good day.
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1: in Amman, 99.7 in Aqaba, 90.9 in the north, 96.1 in the Dead Sea and the Jordan Valley, and worldwide, jrtv.gov.co
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It's 12 p.m. and you're listening to Radio Jordan from Amman. His Majesty King Abdullah departs for Norway to attend the funeral of King Harald V. His Royal Highness Crown Prince Al Hussein reviews the National Council for Future Technology's ongoing projects. The Kingdom's air defense systems intercept and destroy 18 ballistic missiles coming from Iran. And the Israeli occupation government announces it will close Britain's consulate in occupied East Jerusalem. Just presented you with the headlines, and following are the details. His Majesty King Abdullah II, accompanied by Her Majesty Queen Rania Al Abdullah, departed for Norway to attend the funeral of King Harald V. His Royal Highness Crown Prince Al Hussein was sworn in as regent in the presence of cabinet members. His Royal Highness Crown Prince Al Hussein chaired a regular meeting of the National Council for Future Technology, during which he reviewed the Council's plans and ongoing projects. The Crown Prince listened to a briefing on the progress of the Synod for Business application and stressed the need to ensure the services needed by Jordanian business people and citizens are provided through the program. The meeting, which was attended by Prime Minister Jafar Hassan, also touched on e-payments, with His Royal Highness noting the need to expand its procedures to facilitate citizens' transactions, particularly those related to government services. The Kingdom's air defense systems have engaged 20 ballistic missiles coming from Iran, successfully intercepting and destroying 18 of them, while the remaining two missiles fell in unpopulated areas. A military spokesperson said the attack caused no casualties or material damage, adding the interception operation was executed in accordance with established operational and defensive measures to protect the kingdom's airspace and ensure public safety. The spokesperson affirmed that continuous monitoring, tracking, and evaluation remain underway. The Council of Arab Interior Ministers strongly condemned recent Houthi terrorist attacks targeting several cities in the Kingdom of Saudi Arabia. In an official statement yesterday, the Council denounced the attacks on the Saudi cities of Abha, Khamis Mshayt, Jizan, and Najran, which resulted in dozens of civilian injuries, as well as the targeting of commercial vessels in the Red Sea and the threat to international maritime navigation. Jordan welcomed a joint declaration by 12 nations pledging restrictions on goods from illegal Israeli settlements, saying the move is a crucial step to achieve international accountability. In a statement yesterday, the Ministry of Foreign Affairs hailed the decision taken by Canada, Denmark, Finland, France, Iceland, Ireland, Norway, Poland, Portugal, Spain, Sweden, and the UK to uphold the two-state solution in line with relevant UN Security Council resolutions. The statement said the trade ban aligns with UN Security Council Resolution 2334 and the International Court of Justice Advisory Opinion, both of which condemn settlement expansion and affirm the illegality of Israel's occupation and annexation efforts in the occupied West Bank and East Jerusalem. Israel announced it was closing Britain's consulate in occupied East Jerusalem in response to plans by the UK, France, and Canada to block imports from Israeli settlements in the occupied West Bank. Israeli Occupation Foreign Minister Gideon Saar said that Britain will also no longer participate in a US-led coordination mission for Gaza. An occupation official said today the United Kingdom was informed it must close its consulate within 30 days. Meanwhile, the British Foreign Secretary Ed Miliband
said he regretted Israel's decision to order the consulate to close, but said it was not a surprise. Miliband told lawmakers yesterday that in addition to banning imports of goods from Israeli settlements in the West Bank, the UK would also take measures against companies and individuals providing services to settlements, including construction, infrastructure, financing, or real estate. He said Israel had turned a blind eye to violence carried out by settlers against Palestinians. The Palestinian Ministry of Health said Israeli occupation forces and settler attacks have killed 100 Palestinian civilians since the beginning of 2026. In a brief statement yesterday, the ministry said 4 Palestinians were killed over the past 24 hours in the governorates of Nablus, Qalqilia, and Tulkarm. Israeli occupation strikes yesterday killed a Palestinian civilian in the genocide-stricken Gaza Strip. Local medical sources said the occupation attacks also wounded 15 civilians, including several in critical condition. U.S. Central Command said its forces destroyed 5 Iranian crude oil carriers after attempted missile attacks on a U.S. Navy warship over the past 2 days. Meanwhile, Iran's Revolutionary Guard said it had captured a U.S. uncrewed submarine at the entrance to the Strait of Hormuz. The large autonomous underwater vehicle can carry out missions including mine countermeasures, seabed mapping, intelligence gathering, and the inspection of underwater infrastructure such as cables and pipelines. Russia has resumed its air attacks on Kyiv after a brief halt for the visit of U.S. peace negotiators, launching drone and missile strikes that killed 5 people and injured 35. Ukrainian officials said the overnight attack caused fires in several districts across the Ukrainian capital, damaging at least 14 high-rise buildings in addition to other sites. In a separate attack today, Russian drones hit a border crossing between Ukraine and Moldova in the southern region of Odessa, killing 2 people and wounding 3. Meanwhile, a Russian official said 4 people were killed and 29 injured in a Ukrainian drone attack that targeted Russia's city of

Novorossiysk. King Harald V of Norway will be laid to rest today in a series of ceremonies marking the culmination of 13 days of national mourning. King Harald was a reformer who spent more than three decades on the throne. He died on August 28th at the age of 89. A procession on foot from the Royal Palace to Oslo Cathedral will start at 12 local time, followed by a church ceremony. After today's service, a smaller procession will accompany the coffin to the royal crypt at Akershus Fortress overlooking Oslo Harbor. Norwegian police said securing the funeral is the largest planned operation in the force's history, with large crowds expected in central Oslo. So a look at the weather forecast. A slight drop in temperatures affects the kingdom today, bringing moderate summer conditions in the highlands and plains, while hot weather persists in the port city of Aqaba and the Jordan Valley. Expected highs for today, 31 Celsius in Amman, 41 in Aqaba. And back to the headlines, His Majesty King Abdullah II departs for Norway to attend the funeral of King Harald V. His Royal Highness Crown Prince Al Hussein reviews the National Council for Future Technologies ongoing projects. The Kingdom's air defense systems intercept and destroy 18 ballistic missiles coming from Iran. And the Israeli occupation government announces it will close Britain's consulate in occupied East Jerusalem.

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1: in Amman, 99.7 in Aqaba, 90.9 in the north, 96.1 in the Dead Sea and the Jordan Valley, and worldwide, jrtv.gov.co
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0: Put a smile on your face. 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It will soon pass, whatever it is. 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I'm not worried.
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0: the 2 p.m. news headlines from Radio Jordan. Their Majesties King Abdullah and Queen Rania attend the funeral ceremony for King Harald V in Norway today. Jordanian air defenses intercept and destroy 18 out of 20 ballistic missiles launched towards the kingdom from Iran in the past hours. Several Arab countries condemn the ongoing Iranian attacks on Jordan and expressed full solidarity with the kingdom. Foreign Minister Ayman al-Safadi receives a phone call from his Bosnian counterpart in which they discussed bilateral ties and regional developments. Israel tells Britain to close its consulate in East Jerusalem within 30 days. And Russia hopes that peace talks with Ukraine, mediated by the United States, will resume in the near future.
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drive? 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
1: in Amman, 99.7 in Aqaba, 90.9 in the north, 96.1 in the Dead Sea and the Jordan Valley, and worldwide, jrtv.gov.co
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0: 3 p.m. is the time here at Radio Jordan. His Majesty King Abdullah and Her Majesty Queen Rani Al-Abdullah attended the funeral ceremony for King Harald V in Norway. The Jordan Armed Forces said air defenses intercepted and destroyed 18 out of 20 ballistic missiles launched towards the kingdom from Iran in the past hours. In a statement, the JAF said that the remaining two missiles fell in unpopulated areas, reporting no deaths as a result of the attack. JAF said specialized teams were dispatched to sites where missile fragments fell, adding that the necessary measures were taken to ensure the safety of nearby residents. The JAF urged the public to avoid approaching, touching, or moving any unidentified objects. Foreign Minister Ayman al-Safadi has discussed bilateral ties and regional developments with the Bosnia and Herzegovina's foreign minister. In a phone call, the two ministers also discussed ways to strengthen cooperation, efforts aimed at de-escalating tensions in the Middle East, and restore security and stability. The two sides agreed to continue coordination on issues of mutual interest. The U.S. Central Command said it has destroyed 5 Iranian crude oil tankers in response to 2 ballistic missile attacks by Iran's Islamic Revolutionary Guard Corps on a U.S. warship over the course of 2 days. Meanwhile, the Revolutionary Guard said they had targeted 2 U.S. destroyers and 8 oil tankers in Gulf waters, as well as 10 vessels that were attempting to enter the restricted area in the Strait of Hormuz. Israel has told Britain to close its consulate in East Jerusalem within 30 days. The consulate represents the British government in Jerusalem, the West Bank, and Gaza on Palestinian affairs. Its closure comes as part of a series of measures announced by Israel in response to Britain, France, and Canada imposing sanctions on Israeli settlements yesterday. British Foreign Secretary Ed Miliband said today that he regretted Israel's decision to order the consulate's closure, but added that it had come as no surprise. And finally, here's a look at the weather forecast. Fair weather is expected across the country tonight, with lows at 20 degrees in Amman, 27 in the Dead Sea and Aqaba. And that is the end of the news at 3 minutes past the hour.
1: راديو جوردن. النفايات اللي بترمى بالشارع مش بس بتأثر على البيئة وبتشوه المنظر، هي كلفة زيادة، هي تعب زيادة، وهي صورة غلط بنورجيها للسياح عنا. لما تتراكم النفايات بيزيد الحمل على عمال الوطن، وبتكلف 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
0: What's on your mind? That's what I thought. Banging out more rock. Hey, we only stop the music when we feel like.

4 p.m. is the time here at Radio Jordan. Their Majesties King Abdullah and Queen Rania attend the funeral ceremony for King Harald V in Norway today. Jordanian air defenses intercept and destroy 18 out of 20 ballistic missiles launched towards the kingdom from Iran in the past hours.

Several Arab countries condemned the ongoing Iranian attacks on Jordan and expressed full solidarity with the kingdom. Foreign Minister Ayman Safadi receives a phone call from his Bosnian counterpart in which they discussed bilateral ties and regional developments. Israel tells Britain to close its consulate in East Jerusalem within 30 days. And Russia hopes that peace talks with Ukraine, mediated by the United States, will resume in the near future.

Good afternoon, everyone, and welcome to The Ride here on Radio Jordan. It's your host, Sosan, and I'm so glad you could join me this afternoon as we take a journey through the world of music, news, and a lot of happy thoughts and stories that define our times. But before we get into that, let's take a look at your weather forecast. Fair weather is expected across the country tonight, with lows at 20 degrees in Amman, 27 in the Dead Sea, and Aqaba. And there you have it. Stay safe and keep tuned in for any updates.

That was the beautiful voice of the superstar Raghib Alami with Inta Dunya. Good afternoon, dear listeners, and welcome again to The Ride. I hope your day will be filled with happiness. Today is Wednesday, the 9th of September, 2026, and I'll be with you up until the hour of 6 p.m. Good afternoon to each and every one of you. I wish you a beautiful Wednesday.

Good afternoon, everyone, and welcome back to The Ride. We hope you enjoy listening to our programs as much as we enjoy making them and that you'll find something to take away from each one. In our show this afternoon, we're going to highlight the main top stories for today, and after that, we'll be diving into something different. We have a quiz and a prize segment, one question only, and a lot of prizes and a lot of lucky winners. Here's how it works. I'll ask one question and you send your answers via WhatsApp to 0780435111. You have 30 minutes to participate, and we will begin our quiz after the 5 p.m. news summary, and at the end of the 30 minutes at exactly 5:30, we'll choose the winner by a random draw from all correct answers. So don't go anywhere, because it is going to be a fun and reflective ride.

واللي يغزي مرمان الردة. That was the beautiful voice of the voice of Jordan, عمر العبد اللطير, on the ride on the airwaves of Radio Jordan, the station you grew up with. Good afternoon to each and every one of you out there. This is The Ride here on Radio Jordan, playing all the tunes you know and love. And now let's continue highlighting our top stories for today. So, dear listeners, Foreign Minister Ayman al-Safadi has discussed bilateral ties and regional developments with the Bosnia and Herzegovina Foreign Minister. In a phone call, the two ministers also discussed ways to strengthen cooperation, efforts aimed at de-escalating tensions in the Middle East, and restore security and stability. The two sides agreed to continue coordination on issues of mutual interest.

Good afternoon, everyone, and welcome back to the ride here on the airwaves of Radio Jordan. So my friends will be back after the news at exactly 5. Stay tuned for the second part of the ride here on Radio Jordan 96.3 FM, your ultimate companion for a fun and lively afternoon. I'll leave you now with the beautiful voice of Shireen with Akhtar, that will take us to the news.

5 p.m. is the time here at Radio Jordan. Their Majesties King Abdullah and Queen Rania attend the funeral ceremony for King Harald V in Norway today. The Jordan Armed Forces said air defenses intercepted and destroyed 18 out of 20 ballistic missiles launched towards the kingdom from Iran in the past hours. In a statement, the JAF said that the remaining two missiles fell in unpopulated areas, reporting no deaths as a result of the attack. JAF said specialized teams were dispatched to sites where missile fragments fell, adding that the necessary measures were taken to ensure the safety of nearby residents. The JAF urged the public to avoid approaching, touching, or moving any unidentified objects. Foreign Minister Emin Safadi has discussed bilateral ties and regional developments with the Bosnia and Herzegovina's foreign minister. In a phone call, the two ministers also discussed ways to strengthen cooperation, efforts aimed at de-escalating tensions in the Middle East, and restore security and stability.

Party. The two sides agreed to continue coordination on issues of mutual interest. The U.S. Central Command said it has destroyed five Iranian crude oil tankers in response to two ballistic missile attacks by Iran's Islamic Revolutionary Guard Corps on a U.S. warship over the course of 2 days. Meanwhile, the Revolutionary Guard said that they had targeted two U.S. destroyers and eight oil tankers in Gulf waters, as well as 10 vessels that were attempting to enter the area in the Strait of Hormuz. Israel has told Britain to close its consulate in East Jerusalem within 30 days. The consulate represents the British government in Jerusalem, the West Bank, and Gaza on Palestinian affairs. Its closure comes as part of the series of measures announced by Israel in response to Britain, France, and Canada imposing sanctions on Israeli settlements yesterday. British Foreign Secretary Ed Miliband said today that he regretted Israel's decision to order the consulate's closure, but added that it had come as no surprise. And fair weather is expected across the country tonight, with lows at 20 degrees in Amman, 27 in the Dead Sea and Aqaba. And that is the end of the news at nearly 3 minutes past the hour.

0: soulagement, avec la réalisation qu'enfin, on permet de plus se briser en deux.
1: Good afternoon, everyone, and welcome to the second part of the show. Today is the 9th of September, 2026. And in this hour, we have a quiz and a prize segment. And but before we get into that, let's take a look at the weather forecast. Fair weather is expected across the country tonight, with lows at 20 degrees in Amman, 27 in the Dead Sea and Aqaba. 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And now it's time for today's Radio Jordan quiz. We have one question and a lot of prizes and two lucky winners. Here how it works. I'll ask one question and you send your answers via WhatsApp to 0780435111. And you have 20 minutes to participate. At the end of the 20 minutes at exactly 5:30, we'll choose the winners by random draw from all correct answers. So are you ready, dear listeners? Here's today's question. Jordan's capital, Amman, was known by what Greek name during ancient Hellenistic times? I'll repeat the question one more time. Jordan's capital, Amman, was known by what Greek name during ancient Hellenistic times? And you can send your answers now on WhatsApp to 0780435111. Don't forget to include your full name and phone number. You have 20 minutes and the winner will be chosen by lottery from all correct answers.

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what it sounds like, a beautiful song here on the airwaves of Radio Jordan. All right, dear listeners, welcome back to the ride. The time for Radio Jordan quiz is up. Thank you to everyone who sent in their answers. We received many correct answers, and now it's time to choose today's winner by random draw. So let's take a quick break now, and after that, we'll announce today's Radio Jordan quiz winners here on the ride.

Welcome back to the ride, everyone. And now it's time to choose today's winners by random draw. And today's Radio Jordan quiz winners are Rahma Ahmed Hassan Abdeldaim and Linda Hani Ahmed Mustafa. Congratulations to Rahma and Linda. Rahma, you've just won a 20 JD purchasing voucher presented from the Military Consumer Corporation. And Linda, you've just won a 20 JD coupon presented from Al Manasir Oil and Gas. Congratulations, you've just won the presents from Radio Jordan. Please send us a message on WhatsApp with your contact details and your full name and phone number, and try to come next week to JRTV building, the visitor's gate, to collect your prize. Thank you, everyone who participated. 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

0: Good afternoon, everyone, and welcome back to The Ride. 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Let's continue highlighting our top stories for today. So, Minister of Interior Mazen Al-Faraya participated in the Global Public Security Cooperation Forum currently being held in China. As for its agenda, the forum is discussing refugee and migration issues, the use of modern technology to combat transnational organized crime, and ways to strengthen international cooperation in countering narcotics. In a keynote address, Al-Faraya highlighted Jordan's participation in peacekeeping forces, international police missions, and development of field hospitals. He also outlined Jordan's role in training police forces in countries across the region and its regional cooperation in combating narcotics.
1: If you ask a stupid question,

Hello, everyone, and welcome back to the ride. May all your dreams come true. Have a great day and enjoy the music, the best of yesterday and today, here on the airwaves of Radio Jordan, the station you grew up with. Let's continue highlighting the top stories for today. So the Greater Amman Municipality launched an online service for issuing valet parking permits. The new digital service aims to curb sidewalk misuse, ease traffic congestion, and crack down on unlicensed operators, ensuring safe and legal parking management across commercial areas.

That was Smooth, a great song on the airwaves of Radio Jordan. All right, dear listeners, I'm afraid my time is up for now. Thank you for joining us on the ride this afternoon. Until next time, this is Sosan wishing you all the best.

6 p.m. is the time here at Radio Jordan. Their Majesties King Abdullah and Queen Rania attend the funeral ceremony for King Harald V in Norway today. Crown Prince Al Hussein honors participants in Royal Al Bayt Institute Conference. And Prime Minister Jaafar Hassan says Jordan's economic indicators are positive and improving regionally. Those were the main points, and now the news in detail. Their Majesties King Abdullah and Queen Rania attend the funeral ceremony for King Harald V in Norway today. Deputizing for His Majesty the King, Crown Prince Al Hussein has honored several participants in the 19th Conference of the Royal Ahlul Bayt Institute for Islamic Thought. The ceremony held at Al Husseiniyah Palace recognized their outstanding contributions to the Muslim world, with the Crown Prince presenting royal medals to a number of scholars. Prince Hashim bin Al Hussein and Prince Ghazi bin Muhammad, the King's Chief Advisor for Religious and Cultural Affairs and Chairman of the Institute's Board of Trustees, also attended.

Prime Minister Jafar Hassan said that the country faces more promising opportunities than the challenges it has become accustomed to, and that it will confront and overcome them under the country's wise Hashemite leadership. Speaking during a visit to the Ministry of Investment, where he chaired a meeting of the Investment Council, Hassan said Jordan's economic indicators are positive and are improving compared with other countries in the region. He added that the government is on the right track in implementing major strategic projects, including the Aqaba Ash-Shidiyya Ma'an Railway, the Ma'an Aqaba Dry Port, the National Water Carrier, and the Arisha Gas Project. Hassan said these projects would help attract further domestic and foreign investment across the range of sectors. He also stressed the importance of building local partnerships for major projects. Jordan has expressed its condolences to Syria following an explosion at a facility for collecting weapons and war remnants in Idlib province. Foreign Ministry's spokesman Fouad Al-Majali said that Jordan stood in full solidarity with Syria and extended condolences to the families of those killed while wishing the injured a speedy recovery. 14 people were killed in the blast at the Weapons and War Remnants Depot, the second incident of its kind in about 10 days. Foreign Minister Ayman al-Safadi began a visit to Syria today, where he is scheduled to meet President Ahmed al-Sharaa and hold talks with Syrian Foreign Minister Assad al-Shibani. The Jordan Armed Forces said air defenses intercepted and destroyed 18 out of 20 ballistic missiles launched towards the kingdom from Iran in the past hours. In a statement, the JAF said that the remaining two missiles fell in unpopulated areas, reporting no deaths as a result of the attack. The JAF said specialized teams were dispatched to sites where missile fragments fell, adding that the necessary measures were taken to ensure the safety of the nearby residents. The JAF urged the public to avoid approaching, touching, or moving any unidentified objects. Several Arab countries have strongly condemned the ongoing Iranian attacks on Jordan and expressed full solidarity with the kingdom. Egypt, Saudi Arabia, Bahrain, and Qatar said they supported the measures Jordan is taking to safeguard its sovereignty, security, and stability, and the safety of its citizens and residents. The U.S. Central Command said it has destroyed five Iranian crude oil tankers in response to two ballistic missile attacks by Iran's Islamic Revolutionary Guard Corps on a U.S. warship over the course of 2 days. Meanwhile, the Revolutionary Guards said they had targeted two U.S. destroyers and eight oil tankers in Gulf waters, as well as 10 vessels that were attempting to enter the restricted area in the Strait of Hormuz. And the Kremlin spokesman Dmitry Peskov said Russia hopes that peace talks between Kyiv and Moscow, mediated by the United States, will resume in the near future. Peskov added that the Kremlin will not publicly discuss potential elements of a possible peace settlement. He was speaking after Russian President Vladimir Putin and U.S. President Donald Trump had a telephone call yesterday to discuss prospects for ending the war. And to end this hour's news bulletin, here are the main points once again. The Majesties King Abdullah and Queen Rania attend the funeral ceremony for King Harald V in Norway today. Crown Prince Al Hussein honors participants in Royal Al Bayt Institute Conference. And Prime Minister Jafar Hassan says Jordan's economic indicators are positive and improving regionally. And finally, here's a look at the weather forecast. Fair weather is expected across the country tonight, with lows at 20 degrees in Amman, 27 in the Dead Sea and Aqaba. A slight drop in temperatures is forecast tomorrow, bringing moderate conditions across much of the country, hot

0: in the Jordan Valley and Aqaba, with highs at 31 degrees in Amman and 40 in Aqaba. And that is the end of the news at nearly 7 minutes past the hour.
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